0: WA1PRP.
1: Good morning, Rick. How are you today?
0: Well, back's kind of sore. Other than that, not bad, I guess. And how goes the battle on your end?
2: Good morning, K1HOW.
1: Howie is recognized. Good morning, Howie. Well, I guess I lollygagged a little bit extra this morning. I wanted to shave and trim my beard and all that fun stuff, so it took a little longer, and I'm getting underway a little bit later than I particularly care for. Not detrimental, but, you know, there could be things in my path that I'm unaware of that could hamper my way of getting to work, so that could cause problems, but we'll see. Hope for the best. Howie, good morning. Over your way. This is N1QKW Mobile, 66 degrees in East Adam, Connecticut.
2: Yeah, good morning, guys. How's everything going? Yeah, I just came out, out to turn on the radio. And, within 3 minutes, I hear you guys coming on. How's everything going? Hey, over to Rick, K1HOW.
0: Good morning. Well, I had three nice days of riding the bike. And went to Dairy Queen, Burger King, over to East Hartford. So, yeah, covered a lot of ground. Okay, Rob.
1: You know, over the past year, I've done, like, Burger King, McDonald's, some other fast food stuff, and my system just doesn't like it. Feels like a lead brick in my stomach. I can get a burger from another place, you know, some place that is not one of those chains, and it doesn't seem to affect me the same way. It's like, yeah, it's fast, convenient, but it's actually not that cheap, and I don't feel good afterwards. So I've been really shying away. I think like 2 months ago or a month ago maybe I had some chicken nuggets because I had to be traveling and I wanted to munch on something, and that was easy travel food, and still didn't feel good afterwards. Kind of felt blah. So. Kudos to you, Rick, if it works for you. Over your way. Wait, no, it goes to Howie. Sorry, Howie.
2: Yeah. The wife brought, they had a little catering event at the Brandywine where my wife works last night, and she brought home some bagels. I tried to do the bagels, but I didn't like it. It didn't. It wasn't, they were bakery bagels. I've had better bagels. But, a little wet out there this morning, but I think we're supposed to get some sun and then some heavy, possible bad thunderstorms this afternoon. Not good for the bike there, Rick. No, not this afternoon, maybe this morning. But they're talking with some pretty severe storms, damaging winds and all that. Over to Rick, K1HOW.
0: Yeah, well, you know, I wasn't going to go out yesterday, but, you know, I ended up, I was kind of trying to decide, I want to go? Yeah. I want to stay here. And then the Burger King thing popped into my head, and it's like, yep. have it. So off I went. And then I ended up in, on the way back, went to the Wethersfield Rocky Hill Meadows, the farm area out there. And, man, yeah, I got lost in there. These roads and stuff go everywhere in there. You know, dirt road and that, but, man, what a hunk of property. But, yeah, I found my way out. And then just came back. But, yeah, it is huge in there. Go ahead, Rob.
1: Well, I'm happy you were able to get up the past couple days, although it sounds like your back suffered. I noticed it looked like there was some rain on the radar, but I went outside. The car was dry. The deck was dry, so it's not passed over my area. Roads don't look really wet, but it does look a little gray out there. I know they said something about showers this morning and then chance of storms this afternoon, just like Howie said. Hopefully, you know, getting some rain's not a bad thing, but the storms and damaging winds and lightning is, you know, unnecessary. At least from my point of view. But I've got to do some things this afternoon and running around. We'll see. Hopefully it's not stormy and I can get stuff done to make stuff. It's good to have you back, Howie. Hopefully.
2: Yeah. Hey, I got a technical question for you guys. I'm having trouble with my HF rig. I don't know if it's the rig, the antenna. I know it's not the antenna tuners because I tried two different tuners. But I tried it. I tune up. I can tune up on low power. I tune up up to power level 3. It tunes up, but then as soon as I go above 3, it just won't tune. But I get 99% tune up on power level 3, but I can't go up to power level 4. And I don't know if it's the radio, the rig itself, or the antenna. I don't know, maybe the balance or something, maybe it's bad on the antenna, or I don't know. I don't understand. Maybe if you've seen that happen before. Over to Rick.
0: UA1PRP. Well, you know, I had a similar problem, and I replaced the dipole, you know, on something a little heavier duty, and because it used to do, and then it stopped. You know, I have a manual, 1500 watt tuner. You know, it's a beast, and I couldn't tune it. So I replaced the antenna, and it tunes fine. So, could be the balun in that. What do you think, Rob? WA1VRP.

0: Yeah, I'm in my first noisy spot, so I don't know how well you guys are hearing me, but I'm really close, so I'm going to just ramble on and talk nonsense. Drive along here to try to get to the open spot, because once I get halfway across that bridge, I think my noisiness goes away, and I just enter the bridge, and I'm going over the pivot point now, so okay, I should be a little bit better. Howie, I'm not exactly sure what you're dealing with. I can only guess. Similar situation with my end is I can tune up on after a rainstorm or being very wet out. I was able to tune up on certain bands. And when I went to operate and I got the higher power, something shorted out with the ISWR. So I believe I have water intrusion in one of the little magic boxes, the Balance, or matching network, whatever else I have in that Carolina Windham, that's causing it to not function. And if I get a, you know, if I get a week of warm, dry, it works just fine. So I believe I have water intrusion on my antenna. That's not saying what you've got, but something to think about. Over your way. You guys hear me?
1: Yeah, I hear you fine. Yeah, I don't think it's water because it was it's doing it even before we got any of the wet weather when it was dry. It started two days ago. 2 days ago, it was working fine, and then suddenly it stopped. I couldn't tune up. I even got, 2 days ago, I even had a Hawaii contact on 30 meters, and it was no problem. But then it suddenly just stopped tuning above power level 3. So, I don't know. I hope it's not the radio itself, you know.
2: The cheap test you could do is you get another, you know, another antenna. You know, you could just make a quick small dipole on something and see if that, you know, that works. And, you know, just cuts anything. And, you know, make it, you know, like resonant on one frequency and see if that works. I don't know. I just know that, you know, my experience and it ended up being the antenna.
0: Yeah, if you have a dummy load, I've got one of my antenna tuners is a built-in dummy load, so I can switch over to that and use that as diagnostics to make sure the radio tuner is working correctly and transmits okay. So the dummy load works okay, and while it works as if the antenna is really good, so you don't have to put up an antenna, and should help something out.
1: Yeah, I was thinking of just ordering another Balance. And the dipole is supposed to be resonant on, I have it resonant on 40 meters, but it's still not tuning even at 40 meters. So I don't know. I think it's maybe if I, that's probably the easiest way for me to do it is to just replace the Balance on the antenna. Hold on a second. I got someone in here to visit me. Say hi, Grace.
3: Hello.
1: All right, over to Rick.
2: Yeah, hold right back. Well, yeah, like Rob said, try a dummy load and see if, you know, it'll go past the number 3. I'll tell you, you know, whether it's the antenna or and on the radio. Not a bad idea, Rob. Gee, look at you. And over to you, Rob.
0: Actually, I'm just being lazy. I'm thinking, oh, I don't want to have to put up another antenna. How, you know, it's time-consuming. It'd be much easier just to do something that would be a fake antenna. So, it's on me. Anywho, well, I hope you figure it out, Howie. I'm kind of curious which rig you're using that has, you know, power levels that are, you know, 1, 2, and 3. Sounds interesting. But I digress. I don't know if you're back, Howie. I know you had somebody visiting. So if you can't talk, Rick will pick it up. Oh, but Howie, if you are there, over your way.
1: Yeah, I'm back. I'm here. I forgot what I was going to say. yeah, I'm running it on a, it's a 706 Mark IIG radio. So it has low power, 1, 2, 3, 4, 5, and then all the way up to 10. But I can't get above, I just can't get above power level 3. So I got to jump back out again. So I'll catch you guys in a little bit. It's K1HOW.
2: Okay. But, nah, yeah, that would be the best idea. Because if it won't tune on above 3 on a dummy load, then it's the radio. Could have a bad patch cord. That could be an issue. I know they don't move or anything, but yeah, I've had them go bad. Anyhow, yeah. Supposed to be raining this morning with chance of storms. And this afternoon, I guess it's going to be pretty windy, too. They have gusts up to 40.
0: I mean, I knew there was a chance of storms, but I didn't realize the wind was there. They had some predicted gusts. Interesting. Okay, so the 706, I guess it works on a percentage basis. You know, one's probably, you know, 10% max power, which would be, you know, max power is, I think, is 100 watts, so 10 watts. So 10, 20, 30, 40, 50, 60, okay. That makes sense. Now I get it. I thought it was just, you know, 1, 2, 3, and 3 was the high power. And I was like, okay, it's weird, but understandable. I know some of them do some strange things when they play around like that. I've had some rigs where they had high, medium, and low, and the low was 5 watts. The medium wasn't 25 watts, which is what I would think. It was like 15 watts, and then it was 50 watts max. So it kind of was a weird power level, you know, you think it's kind of split up evenly, but that rig wasn't, I think was Nikon,

0: you know, like mine, it has a percent of power. It used to run at like 5%. Now I'm down to zero, and it's still doing 1 watt. So, yep, that's where I leave it. You know, if I can get in on HT, so once 1 watt and be full quieting. So, yeah, that's the way I run it now. And if I go on the 2 meter sideband, then I bring it all the way up to 50.
1: Yeah, sorry, Rick. I'm in a noisy spot too right now.

0: another rough one in there, Rob.
1: Yeah, that was noisy spot two, and I don't know how well you're copying me. I should be kind of coming out of it. Hopefully better as I'll be able to stop the stupid red octagonal thing that just gets in the way of me progressing to work. Got two of them in the way here, but hopefully you're copying me. How now, brown cow? Back to you.
0: Okay. Now, you were all right that time. You know, a little bit scratchies. But, you know, you are mobile, so. Was it yesterday? It was the day before I ended up in Riverside Park. And, you know, I take NHT with me, so. Yeah, I got on the air with it on a repeater. Figured, okay, let's see if Andrew's awake. And Steve came back, WNWGN. So, talked to him for a little bit. And I headed back. That was after being in East Hartford.
1: Playing radio, having fun, out and about. Nice. Do you ever get up like real early and go for a ride early in the morning? I used to like that before I head out. Well, see, I was working third shift, so I was used to being up early, so I'd head out early in the morning and pretty much go out for breakfast somewhere. So I'd drive as the sun's coming up. It was nice morning. Usually in the springtime, you know, about now. Maybe earlier. I don't know. Stay for a nice start to the day.
0: Well, they're done. Granddaughter plays in two softball teams. One is a local team, and the other one's a travel team where they go all over the place. And it was like 3 weekends in a row. They were in East Hartford, and over by Pratt. So, you know, I was riding over there. And some of the games were starting at 8 a.m. So, you know, I'd be out of here like 7 a.m. A little bit chilly. But the one time where it started, you know, raining a little bit while we were there, so I took shelter. And, well, I ended up getting soaked. I was cold, I was soaking wet, and, like, I've had a problem with the neck and shoulder ever since. So, yeah, I had to take the 4 mile trip out in the rain. Yeah. You know, it was, like, the best, you know? Come on.
2: K1HOW, back.
1: Ah, perfect timing, Howie. I just got to jump out of the vehicle. 7-3 guys, I just pulled the parking lot. Have a good day, N1QKW.
2: Okay, Rob. Catch you later. Over to Rick, K182W.
0: Okay, Rob. Have a good day. And see if I can get up on time tomorrow, too. WA1VRP.

0: VRP, are you still there? K1HOW.
1: Yeah, still here. I had to go and reheat the coffee. WA1VRP.
0: Yeah, so I changed one of the I changed the lead going from the tuner to the my antenna switch, and now it tunes up on high power.
1: Well, that was one of my last transmissions that, you know, I said to Rob, could be a patch cord too. I mean, yeah, that they're not moving around or anything like outside, but they can still go bad. So, oh, that was a cheap fix.
0: Yeah, I had extra ones, so I figured I'd swap it out, and so I guess that patch cord is not good. Because now I get 99% tuned.

0: high power now. It was bothering me there for a while. I was wondering why I was doing it. I didn't think of changing that. Thank you.
1: K1RIK.
2: Hey, go ahead, Rick. Good morning. WA1VRP.
1: Yeah, I just left the house, headed to work, so it's only, you know, about a 4-minute drive now. I jump in and say good morning. Go ahead, Rick.
2: Yeah, okay. Yeah, I know, you got a real tough commute there. Now, once they're done for the season now, you're still there every day, right? Doing this and that and the other thing? Go ahead, Howie.
0: Yeah, good morning, Rick. Like Rick said, you got a rough commute there, huh? Over to you. I was having some problems with my HF rig, and I think I got it fixed. Thanks to Rick. Go ahead.
1: Yep, I heard you mention the fix. I don't know what the problem was, but apparently it had something to do with tuning and power. Anyway, yeah, commute is very tough. It's a lot tougher on a bicycle, as I found out on Wednesday morning. I dropped my truck off Tuesday night for tires, and I rode a bike in. And it's been a long time since I've been on a bicycle, and it really messed with my hamstrings. And it's amazing how flat the road is not when you're on a bicycle as opposed to when you're in a car. Anyway, that's it here for now. Go ahead, Rick. Oh, to answer your question about school, yes. They're actually doing a lot of major work here. We're getting a facelift in a lot of the rooms, so they're going to be painting, replacing light fixtures, and what else? Oh, new drop ceilings in the classroom. So there's going to be a lot of work going on. Matter of fact, they're supposed to drop off a parcel. We're also getting all new furniture. So, and they're dropping off some pieces today. So I have to figure out where they're going. I was hoping they weren't coming until late summer so I could get a lot of stuff done and they could just go in the rooms they're supposed to, but that ain't happening. K1RIK.
2: You know, in that area, I mean, it's so quiet over there, though. And it's not that far off the main road. But it's just pleasingly quiet. And the other thing I noticed, you know, that day when I came there, there are a lot of homes with solar panels. And not just, you know, small ones. So, yep. Guess they got the market over there. Go ahead, Howie.
0: Yeah, we're thinking about going with solar, get some solar panels, and we've been discussing that, the wife and I, for a while. Ricky, where are they going to put all that stuff? Put it in the gymnasium for the summer until it's ready to go. I don't know, that's all I can think of.
1: Elementary school, and the gym is actually the old lunchroom too. They don't use it for a lunchroom now. They eat in the classrooms, but so that's usually the first floor I do strip and wax while summer school is going on. But anyway, I got to jump out and unlock the building here, and there was something else. Oh, solar panels. since solar panels have gone up in my neighborhood, so is my RF noise. So keep that in mind. You might want to talk to somebody when you do your solars about putting in clean electronics, not dirty ones, because there's a lot of noise in my neighborhood. When I turn my antenna in certain directions, it gets louder and louder. And I believe a lot of it is solar panel garbage.
2: I believe it. The dad goes on. Okay. Maybe we'll catch you on round two. That'd be way one VRP. That are we?
0: That's interesting, the solar panel noise, huh? What band do they, I don't know if you're still there, what band does it usually affect most?

0: because he jetted real quick. Yeah, you know, even at 2 meters, I can see a noise level here. And it gets higher by pointing different directions. And, yeah, I guess, you know, with the indoor antenna like that, it's going to be susceptible to any noise at all in the building. You know, to different equipment that people need to run. And then all the computers. And then the hospital right across the street. So, yeah. I mean, most of the time I can hear people. But every so often, the noise level gets really bad.
1: I don't receive 345 full quieting. I got a little bit of noise level there because I'm way over in Torrington, you know. So and my antenna just, but it's pretty good. You know, it's not like listening to the repeater right here in Torrington. But hopefully that interference situation clears up so that we can get the link back, Dana can get the link back on. You know, hopefully it won't take too long, maybe not too long. I've been hearing on 345, I've been hearing a repeater out of New Jersey and hearing people talking in Pennsylvania and New Jersey on their morning commute right around the same time everyone else is. So I've been hearing that on here. So, all these repeaters are overlapping.
0: I used to hear that coming in every now and then. It was, I think it was in New York. And this other repeater used to be on. And it doesn't affect it. You know, but you can hear it. You know, different tones, so it doesn't bother it. But, yeah, it happens.
1: I hear it coming in just as strong as 345 here, you know, from Vernon. I hear the New Jersey repeater. It's the same, just as strong a signal. At least that's been the last few days. I hear a bunch of guys in there.
0: Well, you know, I guess that happens a lot with ducting and the band conditions itself. And, yeah, you'll pick that stuff up. Even on the 2 meter sideband, I get a guy in Rhode Island, another one up by the Cape, the one down in Clinton, another guy yesterday, Trumbull. Well, that's quite a ways off. So that was really good for me. You know, if you're going direct.
1: Yep. But anyway, I'm going to jump out of here. It was good talking to you this morning. Thanks for the help on getting my antenna tuned. It was driving me crazy. Why? I just thought of replace that one cable. Did the job. So I got lucky with the first one. At least it wasn't the other cable too. I could have changed both of them, but I only replaced the one. The one I got replaced it with is a LMR 400 lead that I made myself. So I got about 200 feet of LMR 400 sitting here in my garage that I can that from my old house that I had used for my antennas back in the old house. I had a lot of dipoles up then.
0: I did my good deed for the day, I guess. I've had that happen. You know, they just go bad. Something happens to them. Okay, have fun. And I'll be around here somewhere for a while. WA1VRP.
1: 73s, catch you later. K1HOW.

I heard somebody out there, but I didn't catch the name, or call sign KB1PZS there. Sounds like it might be Brad, I'm not sure.

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1: KB1F, SQC, I didn't catch it. KB1PZS, also mobile.
0: I was on low power, maybe that's why. Good morning, Bob.
1: Good morning, how you doing?
0: Where is the sun? That's the question. And where is everyone else?
1: Not sure of either, but yep, looking pretty gray out here. I'd say something about a tropical storm, high winds or something I heard on the news this morning.
2: Could be brutal. You may have to hide under the desk at work.
0: Oh yeah, that's what I'll do, Steve.
1: I'll get to go home.
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2: Nope, not too much longer, Steve, and you'll have the school bus break for a while. Be an easier commute.
0: Today was a little better, even going through Hartford. Seemed a little easier today. Give it another week, I guess. There slowly seemed to be filtering out for the school year. KB1BQ here, in the motor vehicle.

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0: with it, but I can just throw it in my backpack and not care about what happens to it.
1: And I guess I stomped all over Rick and won.
2: Yes, you did win.
1: Yeah, you got to keep Rick on his toes and show him who's boss here once in a while. KB1AV, good morning, guys. I'm passing through the shop here, getting stuff ready. I'll be back. KB1AV, good morning.
2: Morning, Roger.
3: Hey, good morning, Dana, KB1AV. Yeah, I'm down here in Wallingford. Hopefully I'm coming in to the repeater, so...
1: Bob, I keep hearing you say that you hope you're coming into the repeater and all that. The repeater receives very good. I have not heard you noisy in it yet since you've been talking in the morning. Keep in mind, it's on the same tower in Vernon as 7-9 and all that stuff, so the receive antennas are at 480 feet in the air, so it receives pretty good. Top of the morning, guys. See you in a little bit. KB1AV, go ahead, Bob.
3: Yeah, Dana, the only reason I was asking that is I guess a couple people were saying that I was noisy or wasn't making it in, so I had to bump up the power at like 40 watts, but I'm on 10 watts right now, so that's pretty good. Yep. I had a few bad reports.
1: Okie dokie. Well, I'm one of these guys that just leaves it on 50 watts or 45 watts all the time. I don't mess around with 5 watts and 10 watts and all that stuff while I'm out driving around. I know a lot of people like to say, well, you're supposed to use the minimum power necessary. This is minimum power necessary for reliable communications. And that's my 20 for the morning. And we'll dictate that towards Rick so we can wake him up. Go ahead, Rick. KB1AV, I'll see you guys in a few.
4: Yeah, okay. Yeah, good morning, Dana. Yeah, I only have 1 watt. Don't need it. So, anyhow, a couple days ago I took the HT. Well, I take one now all the time. But, it was over. I went to East Hartford, and then on the way back, went to Riverside Park, the walking bike trail, and got the boat launch. And talked to W1WGN for a while. Well, 10, 15 minutes. So, yeah, not bad. It's kind of in a hole down there, but got a good ground plane.

0: I guess I got it. Dana, I don't know if you're still there. I do the same thing. I just kind of leave it on high. My thinking is that the radio is designed to do it, then they can do it. Especially, you know, living out where I live and commuting. If I was just hanging around, you know, Manchester, I probably would just leave it on low or medium. Man, I hope the sun comes out today, because I don't really like days when the sun doesn't come out. I can never seem to wake up. And go ahead, Steve.
1: Well, you better get your Red Bull, because I don't know how much of the sun you're really going to see today. So you're going to have to rely on something else to wake you up. I myself have this thing programmed for medium power, which I believe on this is 25 watts. And I figure I rely on you guys to tell me if I'm ever noisy. Nobody said anything. And I'm really never that far from the machine running up and down 91 here, so. But like I said, I figure you'd let me know. I know Rick would let me know if I was noisy, so. That's how we're rolling here, trying to save a little bit of, I don't want the electricity bill in the car to be too high.

0: making a high electric bill. I think it goes to Bob from here.
1: Yeah, no electric bill here. So, yep, I like to baby my radio because my radio is, I'm married to it, and too deaf to us part. I don't plan on ever getting rid of this radio until it's dead, resurrected. So, that's what we're doing. And if I could keep it on the least amount of power that I need, I'm not successful to protect those finals, man. Anyways, I think this is going to be my last one. I'm just about there. So I'll say 73. Everybody have a good day.

0: good day in there. WA1VRP.
1: Bob, don't work too hard. Catch you later. Over to Brad.
2: All right, Bob, have a good day. And don't work too hard. And remember, always hide under your desk if there's severe weather. Steve, I don't think you gotta worry about that, being where you are.
3: Nope.
2: It's a regular day for you. Me? Definitely be hiding under the desk. Gutsy.
1: You realize, of course, we'll end up getting, you know, maybe a little rain and that's it. Every time they say this, nothing usually happens. Oh, the whole state's in a level 2 today. First alert. Okay. We did get a little rain last night, which I was happy to have because the lawn is already starting to get dried up. I'm sure you're probably seeing the same thing if you get a lot of, especially if you get a lot of sun on it. Starting to brown up. Even, we even have some neighbors that have the irrigation systems. And they have spots that are brown. And they're running it every day. I usually see when I leave. So, yep. It's been warm in the sun. I'm starting to get a little rain up here right now. Starting to hit the windshield.
0: Said it's 30 to 40 mile an hour gusts and heavy rain, thunderstorms. I like the lightning and thunder. But as far as power on the repeaters go, I have an HT that goes down to 100 milliwatts and I can be full quieting on that. So, yeah, I'm in a good spot for it. Well, of course, I'm only in Hartford. Yeah, a little elevation. But yeah, yesterday I ended up, after Burger King, I went into the Rocky Hill, Weathersfield Meadows, all the farm area. And boy, there's this one big patch of grass. It has got to be the nicest cut and color and everything. Man, they got a lot of property out there, too. You could ride around in there all day.
1: What did you get at Burger King?
0: Well, you know, I wasn't going to go out yesterday. And that thought popped, the craving popped into my head, and it's like I had to go. No, just the double cheese, the fries, and the soda. That's all. It cost me $7.50. So, not bad. But, yeah, I had that last-minute craving, and I had to fulfill it.

0: I love Burger King.
1: Preferred over McDonald's.
0: Absolutely.

went to the one on the Silas Dean Highway. Then, you know, I was going to go get into the meadows right by Jim's house, but I went in a different way. Went over to where that boat launch is. It crosses over the river into South Glastonbury. And then, you know, I had asked somebody how to, well, there was another guy on a bike there I ran into. And I asked him, how the heck do you get out of here? It's like a maze. He told me the two turns, so I was like, okay, thanks, bye.

was it last year, the first year I had the bike, that's when I went out there after the rain, everything flooded. Oh, they had like a foot of standing water out there, but the mud and everything, I had to stop at a car wash on the San Agustin Highway and, you know, blast all the mud and everything off that poor bike.

0: Well, Steve, you know, I don't know if you saw in the news, but out towards Danbury, wherever the New York line, they got slammed with that last storm. It was a lot of damage out there. So I feel like that's how it's going to be today. There's going to be this one pocket of bad stuff, put nicely. Had to pick out radio-friendly vocabulary. Go ahead, Steve. KB1SUP Mobile.
1: I did not see that. Well, I guess we'll just have to wait and see. You know who we haven't heard, or I haven't heard all week, is our safety manager. Right? I haven't heard him all week. Have you guys?
2: Oh, I think it's maybe beyond your pay grade, or you don't have the proper clearance for that info.
3: Somebody put him in a closet. K1RAK.
2: Again, Rick, WA1VRP. Go ahead, Bob. Steve, sorry.
1: Roger. Now, keep in mind, I won't be here tomorrow. Good morning to you, RIK. And Kevin may also be in there. I'm going to send it to Brad because he should be at work. In fact, he's late. And then from there, we can go to Kevin.
0: I am late, but I got a few more minutes here on the radio. A couple more go-arounds. Go ahead, Kevin. Take it off.
4: Good morning, gentlemen. Kilo Charlie 10 Whiskey Uniform. Yeah, rough commute here this morning from the kitchen to the office, and just finally we're getting some rain. Needed it pretty bad out here. The soil's like dust up until last night. Pretty good rain. Hope your drive-in is okay. And we are diving into work here. Somebody else pick it up, please.
0: RIK, go ahead.
3: Well, let me say good morning to Rick, Steve, Brad, and Kevin. My commute was horribly long, approximately 6 minutes. No traffic, not even people. No humans to be found. Actually, I don't know that there's many of those left anyway. Let me see. Not much going on here. Just a couple more minutes here, and I'm going to head down the hall and say good morning to the entire staff and see who's here.

0: VRP gets it, I believe.
1: Okay. WA1VRP. Well, good morning, Kevin. And I'll say good morning to TTO. CP's awake. And I don't know about Andrew, but TTO, he should be here, Steve. Go ahead, Kevin.

0: I think I'm done for the morning. I need to get some work done here. You guys all have a great day. 73 Kilo Charlie 10 Whiskey Uniform.
1: You do the same. Have a good day. WA1VRP. Go ahead, Steve.
2: Kevin, we'll catch you later. You have a good one.

0: crowd slowly dissipates.
1: That is correct.
2: We haven't heard from Andrew in a while either.
0: I believe
1: I was
0: Andrew
1: just
0: going to
1: say that. I think
0: that
1: he was here maybe Monday.
0: 10-day vacation.
1: But I don't think I've heard
0: time
1: of
0: off today. I think, or as of 10 o'clock yesterday morning, I believe. I think I heard him mention that yesterday.
2: It's a good thing you guys are on Zephyr frequency.
0: Yeah, that's why I picked this one.
3: Chance our choices in Vernon. You get through 220, 440, and commuters, and then we'll hear everybody just mix instead of bubble.
0: Yes, it's very convenient, Dana. Sometimes it's the only way to get in on another frequency.
1: Could he throw Granville in the mix? How's that?
0: Well, that was another perfect one with Dana and Steve coming in on, I believe you said Granville.
1: I said, how about I throw Granville in the mix?
3: There's the fourth possibility.
0: Yeah, I have to get me a 220 antenna. That would be convenient for this little Kenwood here.
3: Two 220 repeaters in the link here in Meredith.
0: Yeah, I know. The only antenna I had that would do 220 was the one I originally bought for this, the little tri-bander, when I picked up the radio. But I don't have it on here. I'm hooked up to 2 meter 440 in the attic here. I should have bought a tri-bander.
3: There you go. Just keep in mind 220 is down at about 10 watts right now. I got the new amplifier I bought for it's been back to the factory three times, and now they're starting to agitate me because they won't return my phone calls. The next thing that's going to happen, I'm going to have a friend of mine that lives local right there go drive over and ask WTF what is happening with my amplifier because they're aggravating me now. It's been back to the factory more than I've had it used.
0: You know, that's interesting. Did you hear Ron talking on sideband about he's been having problems with 220 also? I'm sure it's probably not the same amp, but something's going on with his stuff too, and he can't get parts for it.
3: The problem is that there's only one company making 220 amplifiers now. You know, the guy from TE Systems went out, TPL went out, another company that was making them went out. So the only one you got down is Henry, which was bought out by another guy, and I don't think the quality is there anymore. So I had got the amplifier back about 3 weeks ago. And put it this way, I bought the amplifier in October, and it's been back there longer than I've had it. So I'm really starting to get perturbed now. And we got it back. It lasted 4 key ups and blew up again. So I was pretty perturbed over that. So I figured I'd give the guy until tomorrow. About once a week, I call out there, and he gives me all kinds of crap that I don't know what I'm doing. It must be me that blew it up. My power supply must not be good enough. I must have SWR. And I said, dude, stop right there. I said, just stop. So we'll see what happens. All right, this time I got to get out of here and finish what I'm doing so I can get going down the road. But I'll say top of the morning to everybody. KB1AEV.

0: Have a good day, Dana, and good luck with that. I hope it works out.
1: As much you and VRP doubles, but I heard you both. See you guys in a bit. Keep you on AV.
0: All right, sounds like everybody bailed. I got to jump too, Rick. I got to head down the hall here and say good morning.
2: Yeah, I'm jumping out. I'm pulling into work. We'll catch you guys later. Stay safe. KB1SUP.
0: Oh, sorry, Brad. Forgot you were in there. Have a good day, K1RIK.
3: Yeah, have a good day,
4: right.
3: Guys.
4: Yeah, we'll catch you guys later. I'm here as well. Everybody have a good one.
3: VRP.
4: KB1BQ.
0: That was beautiful. You and VRP were in stereo. It was absolutely perfect. You both keyed up and unkeyed at the same exact time. And I heard you both. 7-3, gentlemen. Have a great day. And Steve, we'll probably catch you Monday because you're off tomorrow. Have a good weekend. K1RIK.

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0: Charlie 1, Zulu, Papa Mike, mobile.
1: Hey, Papa Mike station there. This is KB1, keep it up, tell the guys.
0: Afternoon, Bob. How you doing this afternoon?

0: not get any of that last transmission.
1: Just kicked up the power. How's that? Any better?
0: A little scratchy, but I can hear you now.
1: I'm way out here in Durham. Where are you at?
0: I am in Farmington.
1: You're a bit closer to the machine than I am. Might be picking up as soon as I get up over this hill here. But anyway, Woody, I assume you're on your way to work like I am.
0: Correct, just pulled out of the parking lot a couple minutes ago. One more day.
1: One more day in the books. Yep. I don't know how many more books I got, but I'm on the downward slope, man, so I don't have many books left.
0: Every day is closer to that downward, the end of that downward slope, right?
1: I got about another 10 years, that's it. I'm out. I don't want to miss my turn here. I don't usually go this way. I had to go to a different facility today that I usually, report to. And then we're reporting there for a couple of days, so I'm still getting familiar with, the layout and the logistics here. And I don't remember going this far. Hopefully I didn't miss a turn.
0: Is it still in Durham, or are you in another town today?
1: No, I was at their Wallingford facility, so different place. But I went home. I got right on the highway from Route 5, and that was a mistake because they got near that 691-91 split there. Oh, my God. I'll never go that way again. They got construction going on over there, and it was bumper to bumper, dead stop traffic. And here it is, Middlefield. I'd rather take the side roads. I'll probably get home quicker.
0: Yeah, that little area is a mess there. I go through it every day. Luckily, on my morning commute, the construction hasn't started yet. They do a lot of overnight, they've been doing anyway, a lot of overnight construction there. But coming back home, I don't even get on 91. I go from Route 9 and I get off on Berlin Turnpike and go down that way to Wallingford. Just not worth sitting in that traffic for so long. And that project's going to go on, I think, until 2029, I think, is the last thing I heard. But hopefully when it's done, all the problems that were there should hopefully go away.
1: Wow, man. Well, you got another 3 years of that, man. Yeah, I'd rather go anyway, just about any way other than that way to get home. Yeah, I was in traffic till I didn't get home till like a little after 5, so it's supposed to be a 30-minute ride, and I got out at 3:30, so I was in an extra hour of traffic.
0: Yeah, and there's always a lot of accidents there, too. It seems like coming off the parkway, that merge there, they always end up getting in some kind of accident.
1: I made that mistake once. I'll never make that mistake again. I'll never, ever attempt going home that way.

0: way, then you got to stick with it. It works.
1: At least for three more years anyways, right? Damn, 2029.
0: Yeah, it was a pretty massive construction project, though. They new bridges, changing what were one-lane ramps into two-lane on-ramps on the 691 and Route 5, so it's definitely going to change.
1: Man, as far as I can remember, I never remember a lot of really big, you know, traffic problems there until they started doing that. So, yeah, I don't know. I don't know. Seems like, well, obviously it's going to be bad while they're doing the traffic. I know I was heading down there this morning. It wasn't so bad in the morning coming down the southbound side, but I was going through it and there were signs all around for, work zone or whatever. And nobody was driving slow, so hopefully there was no cameras there because I was flying. I was running late, and I was super, I was never been that late. I made it on time, but I was flying, you know, so I'll keep checking my mail, make sure anything in the mail about speeding.
0: You know, on the northbound side, they had a sign up for a couple of months saying speed camera testing going on. So I'm pretty sure they still have a camera going northbound through that construction zone. I've never seen one going southbound. But even before they started tearing the roads up, going southbound there was, dude, traffic would back up. It was a nightmare. Everyone would try to be getting off on either 691 or getting onto the parkway, and it would back up, and then everyone would drive in the left lane all the way to the very end and then try to merge in and cut everyone off so they didn't have to wait in traffic, and it was getting pretty bad. So as much as the construction's a pain to deal with, I'll put up with it for a better result when they're all done.
1: Well, I can tell you, I remember, back when I lived in Wallingford, I remember I would work in Milford and I have to go through the Q Bridge there in Long Wharf. That was always a problem, always, always, always, and they kept doing construction, supposed to fix it, never did. I think they did construction there at least three or four times in the past 40 years, and now they did something again and widened it, but I'll tell you, every time I go up to see my brother in North Haven, still backed up in Long Wharf. So, they haven't fixed it yet. Anyways, I just got to run to the store. I'll be right back. KB1PZS.
0: Sounds good. I should be here. KC1ZBM.

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1: KC1ZPM. Yeah, strangest thing, man. I've been coming down here the past few days, well, only 10 watts, man. I'm making it. I can't believe it. And then other days, I just can't make it. Sometimes even on 40 watts, so I guess it's just conditions. It's gotta be.
0: I mean, you're coming in perfectly fine now. And like Dana was saying this morning, that tower, that's up there. What do you think, 1,200 something feet? So that's, certainly that antenna's way up.

0: Yep.
1: Yeah, it's on the same tower as the 7-9 repeater. And I've talked on the 7-9 all the way to my brother's place in, West Haven? So, that thing's got some coverage.
2: I would normally be on the Meriden machine that he has, but the link's not up anymore. I don't know if that's a permanent thing or whether it's a temporary thing. I know I used to be able to even hit that with my HD, and for a while I wasn't sure what was going on. I thought my radio was bad because I'd hear nothing, and I would take the HD in the car with me and driving, and then I'd switch over to the Vernon machine, and all of a sudden everyone's talking. I'm like, oh, why didn't I hear anyone on the Meriden thing? And then Andrew N1YLO told me that the link is down, but I didn't hear whether that's a permanent thing or whether that's just temporary, so I don't know what's going on.
1: The man to ask about that is KB1AEV. He was in there this morning. He would know, but I'm sure at some point he'll probably get hooked up again. You ever get on the WRN, what is it, W1NRG? I get on there from time to time. They got the, I can make it in on 10 watts all the way from my home QTH. And in the summertime anyway, sometimes in the winter, not so good. Well, actually in the winter, it's better than the summer. I just moved my antenna. It was, I had it there in that location before, but it was a different antenna. And then when I changed antennas, I moved it to a different location, and that wasn't so good. And I moved it back to the same location as the old antenna was, and lo and behold, I can get it back into the Meriden Wallingford repeater there, W1NRG. And I have, from time to time, I'll check in on that coffee cup that they have on Saturday mornings.
2: Yeah, I normally check into that net myself. Then they also have one on Tuesdays and Wednesdays. I think it's 7 on both nights. But they've been having troubles with their antenna for that repeater. They're putting up a new one. They were getting a lot of noise and a lot of problems on especially windy days, and they sent a drone up, and they found that I guess the antenna had slipped in the mount, and it was compressing the feed line. So I know they talked about they're hiring a climber to go up there, and they're going to put up a new antenna and redo everything to hopefully fix that problem.
1: Roger. Hey, what's the name of that? I can't remember the name of that park that has that mountain. It's in Meriden. I can't remember the name of it. I always thought that repeater was up on that mountain. You know what I'm talking about there?

0: Yeah. I can't think of that for the life of me. I spent so many years, over the years, I spent so much time there. When I was growing up as a teenager on a nice summer day, that was a great place to be. And it was a great park to, have a cookout and whatnot. And then if you drove up, you could drive all the way up to the peak of that mountain. I can't remember the name of it. But I always thought that repeater was up there, but somebody told me, it might have been you, I can't remember. Somebody told me that it's actually on the Gaylord, at the Gaylord facility, which I was surprised to hear about.
1: Yeah, Gaylord has a big water tower, there's a big water tower on the property of Gaylord, and it's on the top of that water tower.
0: I never knew that. I always thought it was up on that, it's driving me crazy. I can't remember that. I spent so much time there when I was growing up. Can't believe I can't remember that. I can remember Sleeping Giant, which is another one I used to spend a lot of time at. And I can't remember, I'm surprised I can't remember that place. But I think you must know where I'm talking. If you live in Wallingford or Meriden, you got to know where that is. Almost everybody knows where that is. But anyways, that's a nice park anyways. I don't know if it still is. It used to be.
1: Where that Castle Craig is up at the top of the hill there. You can see it down from if you're going on 691, the park, like you're heading towards Waterbury, the park is on your left. And then the bridge goes over the highway, for the walking trail up to that Castle Craig up there with the flagpole. I know what you're talking about, and I can't believe I can't remember the name of that park. As a matter of fact, my parents, 9 years ago, they had their wedding photos taken in that park. And I'm drawing a complete blank on the name of it.
0: Yeah, that's it, Castle Craig. That's what I was trying to think of there. Yep, Castle Craig, man. It was a great place to be, a great hangout to go and hang out for a while, get some fresh air and, have a barbecue, go up to the mountain, to the cliff there. Yeah, that's a nice spot. I used to go up to hike up Sleeping Giant a lot too when I was a kid. Did a lot of hiking out there. And that's some good hiking. I went up, there's a river that runs down the mountain. And I used to hike up and follow the river up. It's kind of, it's not a convenient paved path, it is real hiking, But it was a nice hike to get up that mountain from following that river up there at Sleeping Giant. That's a great place too as well.
1: Hubbard Park. That's it. That's Hubbard Park. That's the one.
0: Yep, the light bulb just went on. Who's that? KB1PZ.
2: Kilo Bravo 1, Kilo Whiskey. I'm doing some computer work, stepping to hear the conversation. All right, you guys have a good day. Stay safe on the roads out there. KB1, KWW.

0: Yeah, that's a shame.
1: Yeah, you wouldn't even recognize the place. You know, if you remember, I was in the parking lot, it was just nothing but pine trees all, you know, in front of the parking area. Tore all those down, all up and down the mountains. It did really havoc throughout that old neighborhood. Quinnipiac had some stuff, and the houses came through into North Haven, and Wharton Brook also tore up a bunch of trees in Wharton Brook as well, so it kind of decimated two states. One shot.
0: Yeah, I would probably, because I can picture it in my mind exactly how it looked then, and I could just not imagine that it would look like something like that. It would, I'd have to go, in fact, I was thinking about, you know, I was thinking about this year, I was going to do some hiking, and the first thing I thought of was, Sleeping Giant, and man, I would have been seriously disappointed if I showed up there and saw that without knowing about it beforehand. It would have been shocking. I would have been, man, I spent a lot of time out since when I was a kid, man. We used to go out there all the time. You know, I lived in a few spots in Wallingford, and one of them was up not too far from there. Right on the Wallingford line, and I could pretty much walk from that location to Sleeping Giant, and it wasn't too much of a far of a drive from where I lived either, and I spent a lot of time out there, so man, I used to love that place, and that would be shocking to see if I had known about it firsthand.
1: It was shocking to see after the fact. You probably could Google, you know, Sleeping Giant microburst, probably find pictures of it, before and after pictures, just to compare. But yeah, it was a mess. Stuff that, I mean, it would, I don't know that it'll ever be the same. You know, I don't think the trees will grow back like it was. Those were some pretty tall trees that were there.
0: Wow, yeah, that whole camping area, I'm just picturing the whole, because I did a lot of camping out there, too. One of my favorite places to go camping, and, yeah, just thinking about that, man. I have to look that up tonight and take a look at it. Man, I had no idea about that. I didn't even hear about it, or if I did, it probably didn't register.
1: I'd say it was maybe 5 years ago, 5-6 years ago, this happened.
0: Why did they hit Wharton Brook? Wharton Brook's in Wallingford, isn't it?
1: That's right on the North Haven Wallingford line, right at exit 13. You get off 91 to 13, you come down the long exit ramp. Wharton Brook's immediately adjacent to the exit ramp on the right-hand side.
0: Spent a bit of time there, too. So, yep, I remember Wharton Brook. Not really, you know, some place I would, you know, visit often, but I've been there a few times.
1: Yeah, they have the pond there for swimming and tables and all that kind of thing. People setting up a volleyball net,

But yeah, bringing back some memories, man. Wow, you know, I just, you know, since I've been working at this Wallingford facility, just, you know, for lunch, and I'm like, wow, I remember that place. I worked there when I was a teenager. I used to hang out here when I was, you know, I just going through all these, bringing back memories, and it's really different than the way it was back then. It seems like the population just shot up because,

like right on Route 5 there, where the 68, the corner, you know, right on the 68 and Route 5 there, man, that's, I guess, pretty packed up. I mean, I don't know what it is, but, you know, I don't ever remember seeing that much traffic in that intersection there, but, man, like that stop traffic at lunchtime trying to get back on the 68 from Route 5, it's just a mess. And I just never remember that, ever seeing that when I was, you know, back when I lived in Wallingford. So it seems like the population must have gotten a lot larger. And, you know, the industrial park, I remember that industrial park, it never used to be there. And there was a mayor of Wallingford that I think back in the late 70s or early 80s, he started that whole thing. He got that all going, that industrial park there. And it never used to be there before that. I remember that.

0: town owning their own electric, you know, power plant certainly helps with keeping their plant electric cool down. That's certainly one of the things that I find nice about them here. You know, I've got some family that's living outside of Wallingford, and their electric bill is insane. I know yours is just bad from, you know, I remember the other day you talked about what you're paying, but that is definitely an advantage to living in town here. You have cheaper electric.
1: I'm trying to remember the name of that mayor. I can't remember. He made a lot of good moves for Wallingford. And Wallingford used to be a really, you know, it isn't what it is today. I'll tell you, it wasn't what it is today. It was a small town, real small town, small population. And when we first moved in there in the mid-70s, yeah, it was just a kind of a backwater town, you know, like, it'd be a town that nobody ever heard of, you know, and it was, not a lot going on. It was just a small town, you know, not a lot going on. You had your, I think they had a public pool. That was like the biggest thing that ever was in Wallingford, and yeah, it's just not a lot to do there. And then all of a sudden, this mayor comes along and he builds the electrical power plant. He builds the industrial park. He did a lot of stuff for Wallingford. I wish I could remember his name.
0: You talking about Mayor Dickinson? He was mayor from '83 to just a few years ago. He decided not to run again. He was the mayor for 40 years, I think.
1: I think that's him. Yeah, he got in there, man. First thing when he did, he got in there, he created that whole industrial park, created a lot of jobs. We had a couple, you know, old school, you know, factories, like factory type industry, and not too, there were a couple big ones, but it wasn't, you know, like it is now where it's just, you know, that whole area is just full of industry and stuff. That didn't happen. He kind of took advantage of the Reagan military buildup, and you know, attracted a lot of businesses to Wallingford through that Barnes Industrial Park there. He created that.
0: Yeah, well, he must have been doing something right to have been mayor as long as he was. I know there was a lot of dissatisfaction by the end of his time. There was the general feeling that things had kind of gotten, just forgotten about. You know, some of the maintenance issues in town were kind of pushed aside for the ability to say, we didn't spend as much or we have a bigger rainy day fund or that kind of thing. So it was a general overall feeling that town facilities were lacking in the maintenance that were needed. A lot of stuff was kind of put off. The schools are in rough shape right now. And the town's in the middle of debating, you know, that we have the two high schools and the Board of Ed wants to consolidate into one high school, and just because it's going to cost so much money to fix up both of the existing high schools. One needs a new boiler plant, the other one, they're just, you know, outdated facilities for modern school systems nowadays. So that's the big debate in town, how they're going to convert it to one, and half the town wants it, the other half doesn't want it. You know, typical town politics.
1: I never owned a home in Wallingford. I don't know what the mill rate is and what the taxes are, but I know the electric was always cheap. And, I don't know much about, you know, I know when he was pretty popular when he first came in, like, because he created a lot of stuff like that, a lot of opportunities in Wallingford. And, you know, with the private electric company and all that, it was all pretty popular. And it, you know, like I said, you know, when we came in there, we lived in like Yalesville. It was just like, you know, it's just a backwater, you know, when we moved. It was actually a culture shock because, you know, up till I was like 7 years old, I lived in New Haven, Foxen, and you know, there was projects, you know, like a block away from where I lived, and we, you know, it was not a good area where I was growing up. But I remember going to school, and I was kind of like, you know, because I was white, I was a minority. I wasn't a majority, I was a minority, and I remember getting stabbed by, you know, the crowd of kids that come around and start, let's stab the white guy, you know, with the pencils. They come home with all kinds of stab wounds, yeah. You know, going to Wallingford from that was like, you know, and it was just all city, you know, no woods or anything like that, you know, it's just all kind of cities or suburban, you know, it was urban areas. And going from urban to suburban was like a culture shock, man. I was like, wow, I could go out in the woods and just go out in nature and just hang out and play with my friends. Wow, that's pretty cool. Big time difference. Anyways, back to you.
0: Yeah, I can imagine that must have been day and night. Yeah. Pretty wild experience. It doesn't sound like that was too fun where you originally were. But definitely got the better end once you moved here to Wallingford. But anyway, I am in my driveway, so I'm going to let you go. I'm going to say 7-3 for now, and I'll probably catch you in the morning. Enjoy the rest of your commute home, and have a great night. KC1 ZPM, clear and final.
1: That, man, yeah, good talking with you. You talked me all the way home, and yeah, man, I went the long way and I still got home at a decent time, so that's gonna be my commute, even at the Wallingford facility. Anyways, I'll let you get going. KB1 PZS 73, and have a good rest of your day.

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1: KB1AUV.
0: Dana, it's Greg. Moblin and where am I? East Hartford, maybe.
2: Hey, Greg. Yeah, I just came back inside. I've been trying to balance work and deal with issues here at the house. They were out today putting inner duct in for fiber, for Frontier Fiber, and they managed to cut the power line in half of my house today.
0: Oh, boy. Well, that'll make it exciting. That'll make your day, turn your day sideways.
2: They did that at 8 o'clock this morning.

0: probably a half mile from our place,
1: In the group.
2: Yeah, well, what happened here, Greg, is they said they weren't going to do it here for quite a while either. And I got a thing about 2 weeks ago they were going to start it. So they're getting all the interduct in. And they dug three huge holes across my front yard and then used the ditch which the vibrator in. And I had an immaculate lawn this year. Not anymore. Go ahead, John. Was that you in there?

0: heard somebody in there, Greg.
1: No, you and me both heard somebody in there. That's just us taking a pause, waiting for them. Well, they get it all patched back up, I imagine, huh? They get Eversource out there to help them?
0: Evilsource came out and fixed it up. The guy was really cool, too, from Evilsource. No problem whatsoever. Just looking at the instructions here, I just got some ground lugs that came in so I can ground the racks at the repeater site with number one and number two ground cable. Go ahead.
1: Grounding, I was told many years ago, it's one of those things you never know when you do it right, but you certainly know when you do it wrong.
0: Yeah, well, the building up in Vernon's got a good ground system on it. It's got all the proper stuff coming in from outside, but I never got the grounds on all the rack, you know, and all the stuff on the rack. So there's a vertical quarter-inch thick by, I don't know, three-quarter wide piece of copper bar. You don't want to know what that costs. And then there's a number one cable that comes off of that, goes over to the master ground in the building. And then I run cables from that bus bar over to every piece of gear in the rack.
1: No, that's awesome. I have it's about 5 inches wide and maybe 18 inches long of the same material, probably quarter inch thick, or at least quarter inch thick, maybe more, same type of deal that I have for my deal up north, which, again, that's a work in progress, but I'll get to it eventually. I have it in stock, so I know exactly what you mean. With a whole bunch of holes in it, grounding for the purpose.
0: And I got another one here. When I get a chance, I got to get out to Torrington and do that too. Finish up all the grounding out there and get it done. That way, it's just done and over with. I don't have to mess with it. You know, I'd rather be 100% protected. But yeah. Well, around the house here, I got a number one cable that starts at the driveway and comes out around the house and goes back over to the driveway. And I got three corners of the house grounded to it. Plus, there's three ground stakes on the tower, two on the power, connected to the water main, and there's another two ground stakes out in the shed that's also tied with a number six ground between here and the house, so everything's at the same potential.
1: Yeah, exactly. Yeah, like you can never do too much of that. Yeah, again, I drove an 8-foot ground rod in the sump pump area and tied it in with the size of the wire, a big thick wire into the tower, and drove another 8-foot ground rod there, and like you, also tied into the city water. And you know, 20-ish, 20-something years, and it's only a 30-foot mast, 30-foot tower, but I've never lost any equipment on it. It works, you know, so it's a knock on wood. Actually, did it get dark up your way? I just came from the Eastern Mass, and it's kind of tornado warnings all through there. That'll make you think about all this stuff, too.
0: Well, they got tornado watches out for my neck of the woods and just to the north of us. I haven't heard about warnings yet, just watches. But yeah, it just started rain here, which is good because after they backfilled all the stuff they dug up and tamped down, I went out and raked some grass seed in it, and now it's watering it, which is even better. So I'm fine with that, but yeah, the next thing I got to do is I got to go get some of the shots that will go in the stuff to do the CAD welding, and I really want to CAD weld the stuff together so it's not just put together with lugs. That's my next trick.
1: Switching topics a little bit, I was thinking about you the other day because golf people.

0: coming to town. So I'll be spying on them on their, as I was talking to you some time ago about their, you know, how they do that, how they set up the show and kind of orchestrate the show. I'm sure they'll be arriving here in the next couple of days and testing out all their gear. That's some setup when they roll in with that stuff. I'd love to get, get the bird's eye, with the people that kind of put it all together.
1: Yeah, it is. Wow. I'm just looking here. I just got a shipping notification. My 220 megahertz amplifier that I bought back in October has been back to the factory three times because it had blown up. And they claim they fixed it, and they're sending it back to me now.
0: Whose brand is that?
1: It's the only thing you can get for 220 today. It's Henry Radio Amplifiers. And they've been bought out by another company. The guy that owns it now, his name is Bob Burchett, Enterprise Electronics. And I don't think the quality of workmanship is there compared to what it used to be.
0: Yeah, they were the name brand back in the day. And I don't have any of that equipment anymore. But Grandpa did. He had some of their stuff. Yeah, interesting. I got, I won't go into it here because it's on the commercial side, but I got Jeff over there at Marcus for what I do on the side, on the work for my full-time, dropping off a couple Kenwood radios for us to kind of play with, so that'll be my first exposure to some of the commercial Kenwood stuff. That's right in your lane, I think.
1: I do a lot of Kenwood stuff. Matter of fact, we're an all Kenwood house at work, and we got all Kenwoods in Bristol, and all of our remote offices are all Kenwood, and I got two of the offices connected, and I'm going to have a third one connected here sometime this fall, so we can talk natively between the offices.
0: Yeah, I'm curious. I think again, we'll avoid talking about work too much, but I think we can help them out a little bit. Spreading the word on the brand. But anyway, interesting. W1WRL is now I-91, and it's all moving down here southbound.
1: Well, if you ever end up with a Kenwood radio that's got Next Edge on it, I also have a Next Edge repeater up at Fox Mountain, a very narrow one. It's on 4 kilohertz worth of deviation, total occupied bandwidth. Works really good.
0: I don't know a lot about it. I need to get a little bit of briefing. We won't be using him other than for demo, but I think he sent me a picture, of what he said he's going to set us up. I don't imagine, I'm not sure if it's even going to be, or if it might be on their network. I'm not exactly sure yet because he hasn't come up and chatted with me about it, but they got something in store for us. We met each other at a trade show, but anyway, I don't know a lot about the brand or some of the other systems. Again, I'm recently into DMR. I did buy a DMR radio here not too long ago, a portable. I haven't bought a portable in 25 years or something, but I bought a Motorola portable, just been dumping stuff into it, getting familiar with that.
1: Do you know, KB1AV, do you know which model of Kenwood it is?
0: If I could get into my work email, I got too many moving parts right now, Dana. But in a little bit here, I'll take a peek and see what he wrote. He sent me a picture of the programming sheet and the radio, but no, I didn't take note of it. Don't have it locked into long term memory.
1: I'll just text Jeff and ask him what he got for you. That'd be easier.
0: Oh, you could do that too. I think I mentioned to him at the trade show that I knew, chatted with you and stuff. That's Jeff over there.
1: Jeff Wadhams. Him and I go back a long ways.
0: There you go. Yeah, he can tell you more on the phone maybe about what it's all about, again, we want to push back a little bit on the Motorola people. That's all. Give them options and. Show them, hey, it does the same thing. does the same thing, and the money's really good.
1: You know, Motorola to me is overpriced, over-engineered, and, you know, it is what it is.
0: Well, I get a little bit, I got it sideways. Again, you know, on the used market, you can find all sorts of stuff because it just dumps, you know, after agencies and customers use it and pay premium, it just ends, they flood the market with it. So for someone like, I'm talking to you on a Motorola now, but I got it for free. So what do you do?
1: Don't get me wrong. Motorola makes a good product. I just think it's over-engineered and overpriced. That's all.
0: Oh, I'm with you 100%. That's why I want to show the other brand. And I don't even know anything about it. I want to show the other brand.
1: I've been Kenwood for years. I've been donating a lot of our old analog radios. We had 1,000 analog, handheld radios, Kenwood. And, one of the things that the company is up on is, you know, donate to somebody that can use them. Of course, it's a 501c3 instead of recycling them.
0: Oh, that's a good program. Yeah. Huh.
1: Plus the fact nobody's going to know what I do with them when I retire in a year because I am the only one doing the radios right now.
0: They'll be calling you back for overtime once they figure that out.
1: Well, they're a little nervous about it already. I've told people I don't have any plans, you know, a hard date yet to retire, but, at some point.
0: I think you might have the wrong Jeff. It's Greenwood. Is that who you said?
1: Greenwood, yeah, one of the sales guys over there. Yeah, Jeff, the other Jeff is the guy that's the super techie.
0: He's got the radio laying on its side, so I'm not sure which one it is in the picture he sent to me. Yeah, you'll get a kick out of the when he tells you the company because it's you know, the place I work is your first name.
1: Oh, okay. Then I can figure out where that is then. Okay, that's easy.
0: It should be very easy. W1WRL now off the highway, thankfully. You know, it's like 10% of everybody out there is driving like they're in the Indy 500. It really is unbelievable.
1: Tell me about it. I go down through there every day. Ooh, let's see. They got a tornado warning. Went out 45 minutes ago for Worcester and areas out there, but nothing here yet.
0: Well, that was the thing. I was over in Westboro, and I was coming. The guys had mentioned that there was a tornado warning up, but I didn't really realize that it was coming that way, so I kind of scooted to get off the pike and get on 84, but, yeah, again, I all missed it here, and it doesn't look like Connecticut's going to do much, but all of New Hampshire is under warning right now.
1: Several years back, I remember when the tornado went through Springfield. It just missed my daughter's house by half a mile. Everything north of her just got, cleaned off at the ground.
0: You could feel today the humidity just coming up steady. It was nice. It was nice this morning. Then right after lunch, it came up big time. You tell the atmosphere was changing rapidly.
1: Boy, breaking news. Hartford shooting suspect barricaded in Holyoke Hotel. Oh, that ought to be good. But, I was just outside, and I was watering before it started to rain where they dug the grass and everything up, and I raked it. And 10 minutes out there, and I was absolutely full of sweat.
0: Yeah, we were all commenting. We had the overheads open and stuff, and then, like, it got progressively grosser as the afternoon progressed. Well, anyway, that's the way she goes. What? How many? If you can ballpark it, how many portables do you think and repeaters do they have set up at this thing like the Travelers? I mean, is it Is it in the hundreds?
1: Yeah. Believe it or not, the place that you're looking at the radio there used to do it years ago. And it's usually a couple hundred radios when they used to do that. Put it this way, when I'm out doing the U.S. Open up until just recently, because we're not the host broadcaster anymore. We had it for 11 years. Bruce's place used to have 1,500 radios down there.
0: Oh boy, how does that? You know, when they're doing the broadcast, you know, with the steady, I'm not sure what it's called, a control room talk, and he's doing the directing. You can talk back to him in the is that how that works? They can hear and they can talk back on the same channel, or I guess a different frequency.
1: Absolutely, it's called a PL. It's what they call private line, but it's just a repeater, and it's interfaced into the truck, and it's a continuous keyed system, and you know, everybody can you know, hear it. Everybody that's on it, they can talk back too, because it's full duplex.
0: That thing runs nonstop for like 5 or 6 days. I mean, just about nonstop. They don't. I mean, they go off at some point in the evening, but other than that, it's on all day long. I don't know how much power it has, but we're a few miles away, and I pick it up full quieting the whole week. I listen to the whole golf match right on there, you know, from the director's, you know, chair.
1: Yeah. The company that we work a lot with, and I'm friends with a lot of the guys, called BSI. They do all the RF down there for that show. They roll up with a 53-foot production truck. And they're only transmitting about 5 or 6 watts, that's it, on the 450 stuff. And they use a lot of T-band stuff, too. You know, up at TV channels, TV 14 and up, you know, 470 and up to 20, which is 520.
0: I notice on the camera gear, they've got some impressive, you know, to take the video and audio back to the, you know, on the remote camera setups. And Lord knows what all that gear is putting out in terms of just near-field RF saturation. I mean, they got a lot of equipment, a lot of batteries, and I even saw the battery exchange going on last year when my daughter and I were walking around. We got tickets for a couple days, and I heard yesterday, I think Will Ferrell's going to be out there filming a movie stint, something he's involved with on Wednesday of next week.
1: Yeah, well, you'd be surprised. Those cameras are only 50 milliwatts, 100 milliwatts max. And they put receive sites all over the TV compound. And they normally transmit at 1.4 gig or 2.3 gig. And then they have a 450 megahertz channel that comes back for paint and tally and all that control.
0: Oh, wild. Okay, so they don't have a lot of power then. They just look like the antennas are you know, big paddles or big, you know, big cylinders. You know, and there's multiple on them, and it just looks maybe more daunting than it actually is. Very interesting. But, you know, the engineering involved is very impressive to bring that show. I think it's one of those things that doesn't get appreciated much.
1: Well, next time you go to the course, look at the camera platforms they have up, and you'll see some white panel antennas up on them, and that's what they use for the receive. They may have an Omni, but they may have a panel, and it all depends on, you know, what they're trying to get or where they're trying to cover. And like I say, it's only 50 to 100 milliwatts max is what we use on those. Some of the stuff is in 6 gig, but if it's you know, the guys from BSI, they're usually at 1.4. They do 1.4 for their cameras. And they have a system that automatically votes, and you can't even tell it voted to a new site. They got a, you know, big matrix in a truck, and they have an engineering staff that has done all the design. And these guys are the premier you know, RF vendors.
0: It's absolutely fascinating. It's you know, how they do it. I don't know when they get there. Well, I imagine they might be there now or in a couple days, but I'll be listening for them to see when they come on the air and start shaking their stuff down. But we'll probably go over. I got tickets for Friday, Saturday, Sunday next week, you know, to go kind of walk the course. But it's always kind of fun to listen in as they spool up. You know, I think they do the pro-am, I think, on Wednesday as well.
1: you know, I've worked alongside BSI a lot, and I've seen all the stuff they have, been in the trucks with them. They do a lot of NASCAR stuff, and I used to be, you know, side by side with them in NASCAR for many years.
2: Good stuff. Good stuff. Yeah, it's people don't realize what it takes to pull a show off like that. All right, well, I'm sitting here in the driveway. It looks pretty nasty to the north, nice and dark. But good chat. Yeah, check with Jeff. Tell him we chatted. I sent him a note today. I told him I was going to be out next week, a couple days. I'll be down at a show, but I invited him up to our place to come do that. But he's got it in the queue to bring this stuff. I understand he's not really a radio guy. At the trade show, he heard me spouting off stuff, and he was enjoying what he was saying, but he's not really a radio guy.
1: He's more just a salesman type of thing. And keeps them busy. Yeah, I got to get out of here too. I got to return a couple of phone calls and stuff. And I was just sitting here at the workbench, cooling off for a few minutes. But have a good evening. We'll chat with you later. KB1AEV.
2: 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Thanks for taking me the last leg home. KB1AEV, W1WRL. Be clear.

0: 36. How are you?
1: The traffic in my own town because they're repaving Route 202.
0: Oh, yeah, we got lost today in Connecticut, me and Grandma, my aunt. We got lost in Connecticut today. We were in Danbury, ended up in Waterbury for a little bit, and ended up, thank God we got out of the Connecticut.
1: I'll be on the side.
0: 2-H, I'd say.

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2: KB1AEB here from Inner Soup.
0: Hey, Dana. How you doing?
1: Better tonight. I had the guys in the neighborhood putting the Frontier fiber in, not just the interduct to put it in. And they weren't going to cut my whole lawn up, but they ended up digging my whole lawn up the width of the house, and that wasn't the bad part. Then they cut the power cable to the house. That was the bad part.
0: Oh, my God. That's horrible.
1: Yeah, it took Evil Source about 5 hours to get there.
0: Well, you know, considering you're one customer, I hate to say it, you're not that important. And I apologize for it sounding like that, but I know how that's how they look at me. I mean, you know, you're just one. You're not in a neighborhood, you know, unless you have life support system or something at the house. But that's... Oh, I'm so sorry to hear that happened.
1: I mean, it's all right. I mean, it happened, you know. Unfortunately, the people that came and marked where the power was supposed to be were off by 4 feet.
0: They had one job.

0: They had one job.
1: Yep, mark the power. And they failed.
0: They'd probably tell you we were within tolerance.
1: I guarantee they'll tell you that. But, you know, I went out to see the guys this morning, and they were apologetic. And I said, hey, you guys were digging where it wasn't marked. What are you going to do?
0: Did it wake them up a little when they hit it?
1: I was watching them when they did it. So I saw sparks fly and the guy jump.
0: Yeah, I think I would too. It's a little on the scarier side. I mean, I know it's like not 9600 volts or 4800, but still. It's still too many.
1: Yep, yeah, it was the secondary side of the transmitter, you know, feeding my house, but, you know, even still. Earlier this year, when they were doing all the... they were replacing the water mains on the street below me and the street to the side of me, and they dug up the high voltage stuff, the 13.8 or 23,000 or whatever it is. They dug that up two or three times and took the power down to the entire neighborhood.
0: Ouch. And they had one job, and they still didn't do it right. Oh, that's crazy. Really crazy. But like you said, I guess you're doing better now.
1: Yeah, I went out and raked a little bit of grass seed in where they put the grass back, and it rained here, so it watered it. That's good.
0: You know, I think I've known five people that have gotten the fiber and were so disappointed they ended up going back to their cable. So hopefully you don't have that experience. I mean, you're knowledgeable enough, you should know already and understand your expectations.
1: Well, you know, as long as they're like everybody else that I know that's got fiber, I'll be fine. You know, and I won't get rid of the cable until after I make sure the fiber works, too.
0: Yeah, I definitely would recommend that. Because my friend, one of my friends, he went to fiber, and then he was so disappointed in him going back with the cable and having to start all over with everything. So he didn't have... some of the grandfathered costs of things that he was able to keep while he had it. So, but try it out. I don't know. I'm not jumping on it. Not yet. And I know they ran fiber and everything. They ran fiber through my neighborhood and pushed because they were doing some sort of it was like a town run fiber plan. But then it fell through, so I don't even know if the fiber's active right now. As far as I know, we're still just running on cable.
1: Yeah, so what they did here is they came down the street on the other side. People on the other side got the sidewalks, and they went beyond the sidewalk through their front lawns to do it. It was kind of a pain in the butt. But and then they were supposed to come straight across the street and just put one little hole in my yard. And that was going to be it. Well, they couldn't get it through the pipe that was in the yard, underground. So they had to go three houses down, cross the street, and come back up three houses to get to my yard.
0: Well, that sounds like fun. Well, like I said, hopefully you like it and it works out well for you. Knock on wood. Got my fingers crossed rooting for you. And just pulling in the yard. I'm going to say 7-3. Thanks for keeping me company. I appreciate it. It was nice chatting with you. Hopefully we'll chat again in the near future. And looks like those thunderstorms are going to miss me. So I'll have a quiet evening. 7-3, Dana. Have a good night. N1QKW Mobile. Clear in QRT.
1: Roger, 7-3. Thanks for the company. And by the way, it's just the interduct they put in, just the tubing. They still have to come.

fiber and splice and do all that stuff. So we're a month away, and then they got to go run it to the house yet, too. It's only the trunk line out at the street. So we shall see. Have a great evening, KB1AV.